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1: Ja. 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Dus ik wil die man even wat vragen. Loop je mee? Hallo? Can I ask you something? Yeah? Was there a station here in the early days?
2: What?
1: A station, a railroad station in Tutwiler?
2: Oh, it was right down there, man. Right down there. That's all I know. That's all I know.
1: And was it left? Closed?
2: Was it what?
0: Closed?
2: Yeah, it was closed. Yeah.
0: No, there's no station anymore.
2: No. It was one right there, if I could look.
0: The train is still moving now.
2: Yeah, still coming through.
0: Yeah, it's still coming through.
2: Uh-huh. Big one coming through about 30 minutes.
0: Mm. Every 30 minutes?
2: Uh-huh. Big one come through and then it come back through and sometimes it stop right here.
1: And the train goes to?
2: Yeah.
1: To Greenwood?
2: Yeah, all the way to Greenwood.
1: Uh-huh.
2: Greenwood back to Wild. Greenwood back to Wild. That's it.
1: How many people are living here in Tutwiler?
2: I said about the population ain't that big.
1: Huh.
2: It ain't that big.
0: 2,000
2: or something. Yeah, probably 2,000. That's about it.
1: You always lived here?
2: Oh, I've been here for about 15 years. About 15 years.
1: Is this a nice place to live?
2: Yeah, it's a safe place to live, but it's ain't no jobs and ain't too many opportunities here, man. Ain't enough opportunities here. The best opportunity you got is to be locked up, you know what I'm saying? That's the easy opportunity you got. And they'll help you get locked up, but they ain't gonna help you do nothing else. They'll help you do that.
1: Right? We're for the making of the blues music here. Does it live here, blues music?
2: Yeah. I think everybody around here like the blues. Like the blue.
0: Sonny Boy Williamson is grave is over here. Over there. You see it's over there, the grave side from Sonny Boy.
2: Let's see. I thought it was down right down the highway in Sumner.
0: Yeah.
1: You know the music Sonny Boy Williamson?
2: My grandmother do, but I don't.
1: What kind of music do you like?
2: Well, I like it all, you know. I like rap, R&B and soul and blue. Uh-huh. You know, a little country too. I like it all. Yeah.
0: Uh-huh.
2: I like it all.
1: So what are your favorites?
2: Well, my favorites would be rap. My favorite would be rap.
0: Uh-huh. Yeah. Do you think that it's a new kind of blues rap music?
2: Mm-hmm.
0: I mean, in the early days, the blues was a kind of thing. But people didn't dare to to say what he was thinking, and then the rap people, they say what they're thinking.
2: Yeah.
0: So it's a new kind of blues, maybe.
2: Yeah. Yeah. The rap will go say whatever on their mind. Yeah. You know. Yeah. How they want to say it and when they want to say it.
0: Yeah. Yeah.
2: Yeah. It's a difference.
0: Probably you can do that in blues right now. Making other lyrics. I think in the old things that was people had to couldn't say what they want to say.
2: Yeah, they couldn't say what they want to say, but now they can.
0: Probably they can do that now. Maybe they can do it in 12 bars, you know.
2: Yeah, you probably get fined for some of it, but you still can say it. You got the money. They make enough money now to pay for whatever they do wrong. So.
0: Yeah.
1: But people are going out in this area. Where are they going to?
2: Maybe to Clarksdale, or? I don't fool around Clarksdale. Yeah. I know I saw them go down to Rome and Sumner way up, Shocker Road. But it ain't happening no more, man. Yeah. It's about time for everybody to get up out of here.
1: There are no juke joints anymore?
2: Not here in Tawala.
1: No.
2: Not here in Tawala. You got them on the highway, but every time you look around, somebody trying to, you know, hurt somebody.
1: Yeah?
2: Can't nobody control the temper, son. A lot of drink too much anyway.
1: Uh-huh.
2: And can't handle it. They can't handle it. Once they get drunk, they can't handle it.
1: And is there a lot of drug addiction too?
2: Well, you know, yeah, that too.
1: Mm.
2: That too.
0: But I think booze is just, it's more booze.
2: Mm-hmm.
3: This is Jimmy Lee Robinson, better known as the Lonely Traveler. Today, the biggest problem in our communities are drugs, gangs, and guns. We together as one must unite to physically and mentally, but peacefully take control of our communities. If we ignore the problem, it won't go away, but intensify. Get out there. Show some love towards that addict, that gang member. Show them that there are some alternatives today. If we don't, there won't be any alternative tomorrow. Drug addicts and gangbangers. 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
2: Well, I found out I was a blues fan. I started collecting records after I got out of high school. I was listening to rock and roll. And the places that rock music was going sort of left me cold. And when I look back on it, the things that were bothering me were very mild. There were things like Deep Purple and Uriah Heep and Black Sabbath. And I just thought, God, I don't want to hear this stuff. And I found that there was music that had all the drum beats that I really liked, and it was blues. So the record that really led me to blues, believe it or not, was Fleetwood Mac and Albatross with Peter Green. Yeah. I didn't even know there was such a thing as blues, and I bought Albatross. And I liked all the things that Jeremy Spencer was doing without realizing that there was such a thing as blues or Elmore James. And one night I went into a bookstore here in Chicago, and the guy who was the clerk at the bookstore was Paul Guerin, who wrote the Memphis Minnie book and the Poetic Spirit of the Blues and the book on Petey Wheatstraw. And he was playing a record by Elmore James. Well, I'd never heard Elmore before, and it was like a revelation. A whole world opened up. I thought, my goodness, you know, where did this come from? And I asked him who it was, and he said it was Elmore James. And the next day I went out and bought an Elmore James record, and it just picked up from there. So I knew that I liked blues, and I collected records, and I was just asking myself how I could make a living doing that. And eventually the idea of playing it on radio occurred to me. So I decided I went to broadcasting school, believe it or not, Columbia College here in Chicago for 3 years. I did a show on their college station. And when I graduated, then I went out to another college station at a place where I didn't go to school, Triton College, just west of here. And from Triton College, I managed to land on public radio in Chicago, downtown in our loop. And I started the program. Actually, I went to work there as an engineer first. and then pitched them the idea of the program, and they weren't really doing anything with their overnight periods. They were playing classical music tapes, and they got a certain amount of money from a company to play. They had to play something like 64 hours of classical music throughout the week. And we sat down and figured out that if they took Saturday night away from the classical music tapes, they'd still have 64 hours of classical music, so they could give me a show. And I pitched them that idea, and they went with it. That was in 1980, in June of 1980. And actually, the program was very successful here. There were a lot of people who grew up with this music, black Americans who were young when this music was first popular. And it wasn't being played on the radio at all. And I mean, I'm not just talking about Howlin' Wolf and Muddy Waters and Little Walter. There were a lot of jazz-oriented things like Buddy and Ella Johnson and Little Miss Cornshucks and that kind of thing that these people saw in the clubs here in Chicago. So I was very welcome among these listeners. And not only did they become loyal listeners, they would call me every week with all sorts of information, things that you know, a white guy from the suburbs, which is what I was, would never know about this music or the culture that spawned it. So it was really wonderful. It was sort of an education for me. I mean, I got to play music for them. They'd call me up, and I had one guy who I was playing Sonny Boy Williamson number one, John Lee Williamson, and a guy called me up and said, "Do you know that when Sonny Boy was murdered, I was wearing a pair of his shoes. He paid me $5 to break in a new pair of shoes for him. And when he died, like, he, you know, I got to keep the shoes," you know, just that kind of stuff. Real weird stuff. Yeah, that, yeah.
1: The program, and you started out this program after that period? The blues before sunrise.
2: It was always blues before sunrise, and it was heard.
3: It was always called like that.
2: Right. When I went to public radio, it was always blues before sunrise, starting in 1980, and for the first 10 years, it was local only here on public radio WBEZ in Chicago, and it was 5 hours long. We started at midnight on Saturday and went till 5 o'clock Sunday morning, which is fairly unusual here. Most shows are either an hour, or they're two, or they're three. Very, very seldom do you find a 5-hour show.

0: Een van de klassiekers in de bluesmuziek van Elmore James, The Sky Is Crying. Steve Cushing, de man van Blues Before Sunrise. 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
1: Ja.
0: En door is dat programma
1: is hij
0: ontstaan.
1: Ja, daar is hij instapt en zo is het gekomen.
0: En zo is dat lokaal begund in eerste instantie. Het was maar voor één zender in Chicago. Maar ja, dat duurde niet zo heel lang. Dan breidde zich dat ook nogal uit.
2: In 1990, I convinced the program director that the show was so popular that it would work all across the United States, and ask him if the station would put me up on the satellite so I could broadcast nationally. And he took a chance on it. And we set a goal of trying to find 6 other stations that would take the show. And we wound up with 70. Like, that's what we've got right now. There are 70 stations across the nation, all public radio, that take the show. So we're heard in New York City, we're heard in California, we're heard in Texas, Alaska, Hawaii. And a lot of them are very small, very broke stations, you know, and I don't make any money doing this. It's often all I can do to break even, because I have to pay our public radio system, National Public Radio, I have to pay them something in the neighborhood of $600 a month to use their satellite. But none of the stations pay for the show. They just take it, put it on the air, and we try and find companies, businesses that are interested in the program, and they send me a small amount each month. In fact, Bob Kester is one of my main underwriters.
3: Yeah.
2: So at least 3 or 4 times per program, you hear a recorded spot about Jazz Record Mart, and it's the place to get all your blues records, which is true. So it helps him, and it certainly helps me.
1: It says here that It's an article about the blues festival here in Chicago with Lonnie. Maybe you've seen it, all these things about the case of the Chicago blues. And I quoted here is Miss Dixon Nelson. And she said that the blues is it's getting better with the blues, and that there are 106 festivals in North America. But that the thing is that they got not enough exposure, I mean, in the press and on radio. Do you agree with that?
2: Well, first of all, as to whether blues is getting better, my focus is on the first 50 years of recorded blues, from the very first record, Mamie Smith, Crazy Blues, to about 1965. Yeah. I don't do anything that's contemporary. Uh-huh. I mean, for the last 40 years, as far as I'm concerned, there really hasn't been very much created over the last 30 or 35 years that I'm interested in.
3: Yeah,
2: there are a few exceptions, but not many. So for me, it's really not much of an issue. I stick to that time period, and I'm one of the few people in this country that does that. So I appeal to a very different audience than the shows that present contemporary blues. I guess if you were to ask me, it's really not an issue with me, but I think blues is pretty much dead, and I think what's being recorded now sort of sucks. you know, with few exceptions.
1: Yeah, there's not much creativity in the blues, because we went to Buddy Guy's and we heard the band, and Eddie Shaw was there with a band, and it was that they played all the tunes who've been played 100 times before. Yeah. And it's a kind of tourist blues or something like that, I think.
2: I think you're right.
1: Yeah.
2: I don't have anything against these musicians. God bless them. Let them go out and make a living. If they can make records, they can make a career out of it. That's just wonderful. I mean, you can't expect to have the 1950s and the 1940s forever. I mean, everything's got to change. The music has always changed. I just don't like where it's going and where it's gone, and don't want to be involved with it for the most part. So I'll stick to my little time slot, because almost every other program presents all the contemporary music.

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He was looking for a soul to steal. He was in a bind because he was way behind and he was willing to make a deal. When he came across this young man sawing on a fiddle and playing it hot, and the devil jumped up on a hickory stump and said, "Boy, let me tell you what. I guess you didn't know it, but I'm a fiddle player too. And if you'd care to take a dare, I'll make a bet with you. Now you play pretty good fiddle, boy, but give the devil his due. I bet a fiddle of gold against your soul, because I think I'm better than you." The boy said, "My name's Johnny, and it might be a sin, but I'll take your bet, and you're gonna regret, because I'm the best as ever been."

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And he pulled the bow across the strings and it made an evil hiss. And then a band of demons joined in and it sounded

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And he laid that golden fiddle on the ground at Johnny's feet. Johnny said, "Devil, just come on back if you ever want to try again. I done told you once, you son of a bitch, I'm the

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Out spinning in the blackness where the time doesn't go.

0: Yeah.
1: Mm. And say Time to Kill and, you know, some of those. Did like locations and stuff for them.
0: Yeah. And you was yourself from a family who has soil or something?
1: Yeah, it's a couple of generations, two generations removed, but yeah.
0: Yeah.
1: Alan Lomax actually did some recordings.
0: He did.
1: Yeah, in the, like 1941, yeah. I believe.
0: He wrote a great book, The Land Where the Blues Began.
1: Yeah.
0: It's a great book.
1: Yeah.
0: But they got your number from the Blues Museum, I think. And Jim McLean, is he all, is...
2: Jim O'Neill.
0: Jim O'Neill, is he still...
1: Moved to Kansas City.
0: He's moved?
1: Yeah.
0: His tech house isn't there anymore.
1: Well, the building, but there's nothing, nothing
0: he's
1: to
0: gone.
1: It.
0: He's gone.
1: Mm-hmm.
0: Uh-huh.
1: Yeah. It's kind of a sad state of the blues around here. It's like before, you know, the politicians got involved, you know, the blues industry around here was thriving and alive and well, and now... politicians have gotten involved, and it's, you know, people like Jim O'Neill and some of the other blues acts, they've gotten out of here, you know.
0: Yeah,
1: it's strange, you know.
0: They don't want to do nothing with them.
1: Politics and blues don't mix, yeah. None at all.
0: Uh-huh.
1: When that happens, it's blues starts getting too respectable, I think.
0: Yeah. Yeah, that's a good quote. Yeah. You see a lot of things disappear. I mean, in Memphis, like Pee Wee, it's not there anymore. It's a rock cafe or something. What is it? What's that? Is that because the white guys are speculating with the ground or new buildings or what?
1: No, it's. I mean, I think one reason why blues came from out of this, you know, soil in this because. People were left alone. I mean, they didn't, you know, you see there's no shopping malls, there's nothing to do, so the only thing you could do was make music and make your own music, you know, and not a whole lot of outside influences, and I think that's why it became what it is. But then, like I said, here in the last year, 2 years, politicians see the popularity of it, and they want to jump on the bandwagon, and it's just gotten too... You know, there's too many fingers in the pie, so to speak.
0: Yeah. But Memphis also, I mean, a couple of friends of mine were in Memphis and on Beale Street, and they say it's a kind of tourist industry right now.
1: It's Beale Street is like Bourbon Street in New Orleans.
0: Yeah, we've been there, yeah.
1: I mean, if you want to find real jazz in New Orleans, you don't go to, you know, Bourbon Street, you go out in the suburbs. Exactly.
0: But what's a good place in Memphis to go for blues music, anyway?
1: There's a couple of places off of South Main that are Ernestine and Hazel's. That's the real deal.
0: Yeah. Ernestine and
1: Hazel's. It's about two blocks south of Beale Street.
0: Uh-huh. Ernestine and Hazel's.
1: Yeah. It's on a corner. It's, I think, Calhoun. It's South Main and Calhoun, I think. It's right near the Amtrak, right near the train station.

0: Jack's Country Grocery van John Mohead. 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
0: Ja.
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0: Ja, yeah, yeah. Lose your soul to Nashville.
1: Ja, yeah. 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
0: 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Dat was, dat was ook wel duidelijk.
1: Hij kwam van Bergen, dus.
2: I wasn't expecting company.
0: No, so no. No problem.
2: I'll have to begin.
3: Oh, it's pretty cool inside.
4: Yeah, this is what we were looking for.
3: Yeah.
2: You can't come in?
4: Turn this off.
3: Turn off. Yeah. Oh, yeah.
2: This is
3: pretty cool here.
2: Yeah. This is if you can make it like this.
3: Yeah.
2: Hey, that's beautiful. That's beautiful.
5: It's called a Murphy bed.
3: A Murphy bed.
2: That's beautiful.
3: Yeah.
2: Thank you. Yeah, that's pretty old, isn't it?
3: But is this a real old shack?
5: Yes, it's from the 1920s. When I got it, it was insulated with newspaper on the walls to keep the wind out and mosquitoes. And as I took the newspaper off, I got down to 1920s. And as recently as 1981, someone lived here because there was 1981 on the top layer.
2: And can you rent it or what?
5: No, I bought it and had it moved here.
2: You had it moved here?
5: Yeah.
2: It was somewhere else?
5: It was about 12 miles. Is that north?
4: Yeah.
5: 12 miles north of here.
2: Uh-huh.
5: And it had 2 rooms, just this one and 1 long room back there. Took down this wall and made a little bathroom over here and a kitchen. So it's pretty self-contained.
4: Yeah.
2: Be about what people used to live in.
4: Yeah, exactly.
0: Whole families.
4: Yeah.
0: Whole families are living here.
2: Yeah, we saw that the muddy cabin over there, but it's gone, isn't it? They took it away.
4: There again, you know, the politicians and the blues, took it on tour.
2: Yeah,
4: you know, House of Blues have taken it on tour. I think it's supposed to come back next year or something.
2: Yeah,
4: but
2: it's just ridiculous to do on tour.
4: I know. I do. But Tommy and I write together. He's got a song on the last CD we did, and then we've got another one on the new one that's going to come out this summer.
5: Let's go look at the other shack. I'll show you that in the commissary. I got the key to the commissary.
2: Yeah.
0: Uh-huh. Okay.
2: Great.
0: Is there still original blues music around here in the Delta?
4: There is some. It's more R&B influenced than. You know, Willie Foster's, he's last of, you know, a breed, and there's not many more like him. Most of the new blues is more, you know, Tyrone Davis, Johnny Taylor type R&B influenced blues. You know, Lonnie Pitchford, who was a great acoustic blues player, he died last year.
2: He was not that old, I think.
4: No, he was 35, 36.
2: He made it for a rooster, I think.
4: Yeah, Jim O'Neill. And there's some more material, because I engineered it that he did right before he died, and I don't know who's going to release that, but there's...
2: And the rooster isn't there as well anymore?
4: It's not, no, in Clarksdale, no.
2: He took it with him?
4: Kansas City.
2: Yeah.
4: Kansas City.

Baby, way up in Dundee. Yes, I told a man, baby, way up in Dundee. Well, you can go out on Mr. Howard Stovall, please. He got all the bus clover you need. Well, now to read that love. That old Stovall is from so well. Yeah, now to read that love. That old Stovall is from so well. Well, now you know we have a plenty of money, and we never be raised in hell. Well, we raise plenty of cotton, and we

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The sun began sinking down behind the western horizon. The sun is sinking down behind the western horizon. The evening dew began to fall, and I'm here

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All right, buddy. She had a nurse. Shake him down. She had a nurse to put him in.

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0: singer in the Netherlands.
1: Really?
0: Everybody knows him in the
2: Netherlands. I did quite a lot of that MC and for the Blues Estafette. Maybe you heard about it.
3: Of course, that's a wonderful festival. Yeah. It's a big festival.
2: Yeah.
3: I've had the I was going to go one year with Frankie Lee and a contingent from here, but I had to do a recording with. I also played with Etta James, so we had to do an album, and it was tough. I wanted to go badly, but I've been to North Sea, and
2: it's in a few days.
3: Yeah,
2: we were a couple of days at Buddy Guy's Legends.
3: Yeah,
2: and he went over there. I think today or yesterday.
3: That's Jaap's festival, right?
2: Jaap. For Jaap? No, Jaap Hendricks.
3: Okay, yeah.
2: You know Jaap.
3: I know of him. He's a very famous man.
2: Yeah, I know him. I know him very well because I was emceeing the thing in Utrecht in the Blues Estafette.
3: Oh yeah.
2: But Buddy's right over now to the North Sea Jazz Festival.
3: Oh, he's fantastic.
2: Yeah,
3: love him very much.
2: Yeah, we were 2 days ago. We were at the Legends.
3: Oh, in Chicago.
2: In Chicago, and he told he was just. Packing his bags and going over there.
3: Yeah. I'll be a Buddy's with a singer named Frankie Lee in September.
2: Yeah.
3: But it's a great club, and I love Buddy, man. He's great.
2: But I heard this place is gonna disappear.
3: Yeah, sadly.
2: Well, this is a shame.
3: Yeah, it's a wonderful building. It's been here since 19th century.
2: Now we've been in St. Louis and we've been everywhere, and I think this is the best club from Memphis to Detroit and Chicago, St. Louis. But this is the best thing I've seen, and the food is. Very good.
3: Oh, good.
2: It's a shame
3: like
2: that it's going.
3: You know, this used to be a hangout for American gangsters in the 1920s.
2: Yeah.
3: The Purple Gang used to hang out here.
2: Used to be a speakeasy.
3: Get whiskey from Canada and smuggle it back and forth.
2: Yeah.
3: Swim across the river.
2: All right. Yeah. Well, it's a shame that it's going to disappear.
3: Well, you know, maybe something will change, you know. Maybe that'll change because it would be a shame. To lose this place. It's got so much history.
2: Yeah, but it's not gonna it's not gonna build up on another place.
3: Well, I don't think anyone really knows right now. But I think there's gonna be some people that are gonna try to make the public more aware.
2: Yeah.
3: And to try to save
2: this
3: the club.
2: This is a shame. You know? Because it's a cultural thing. It's gonna they're gonna change it for money. You know.
3: Yeah.
2: It's a pity.
3: Well, if there's anybody out there with a lot of money that could help out a blues club, please get in touch with the Zoom Kitchen.
2: Yeah, this is a shame that it goes. This is beautiful. Thank you for having us.
3: My pleasure, and thank you very much.
2: Okay.
3: It's a pleasure. All right.
4: Bye-bye.
5: See you.
2: Bye-bye. 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
5: Ja. 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
5: Ja.
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I came straight on, straight on, straight on with all of my fists.